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0: Bon Jovi, You Give Love a Bad Name on Steve Gorman Rocks. In 1949, Bon Jovi's first single, Runaway, it made it to number 39 in the U.S. Now, in New Jersey and New York, Connecticut, that little area, the band got a lot of attention. The rest of the country, not so much. Polygram Records felt like they had an artist they could develop. They believed in Bon Jovi, but they knew they probably were going to need a little help with the next album. Derek Shulman, the guy who signed Bon Jovi to Polygram, brought in Desmond Child. Now, Desmond Child had been writing big songs with big artists for a long time. He wrote Kiss's I Was Made for Loving You. And so the first day Desmond Child walked into a studio and met John Bon Jovi and Richie Sambora, they wrote You Give Love a Bad Name the first day. They got together a couple weeks later and wrote Living on a Prayer. Can you imagine spending two afternoons in a room with someone you just met to write a song, and you write Living on a Prayer and You Give Love a Bad Name? That is incomprehensibly badass right there. Desmond Child, the elixir. For sure.
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0: for questionable wisdom on Steve Gorman Rocks. 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
1: Listening on Z1023 in Erie, we have Erica who needs some advice.
2: Okay.
1: Now, Erica has been dating a married man for over 3 years. Oh my gosh.
2: Okay. Oh my gosh, indeed.
1: Right. Now she's just now starting to question whether he's actually going to leave his wife. Now, he's told her since day one that he plans on getting a divorce from his wife, yet Erica sees on social media that his wife seems to believe that she's got the perfect marriage. Erica doesn't know what to do. She says she's in love with this man and doesn't want to lose him. Steve, let's talk some sense into poor Erica. What is wrong with her? This is intense.
2: With respect, Erica, the answer to your first question, is he going to leave her? No.
1: Right.
2: He would have already if he were planning to. You are in love with a man who is presenting to you just what he wants you to see. Okay? You don't want to lose him. Well, you don't have him
1: right
2: now.
1: No.
2: So you can't lose what you don't have. He's not going to leave. So you need to leave. You need to get on with your life because this ain't changing. And guess what? If you get on with your life and then he does leave and then calls you, great.
1: No, it's not great. You don't want to be with a man that is married and his girl thinks that they're in a happy marriage for years and years while he's just serial cheating. Because he's just going to do that to you. He's just going to get away with it again and again and do it to you. That's his pattern. The best predictor of future behavior is past behavior. Get away from this guy.
2: Well, no, listen, when I said if he leaves his wife and calls you, that's great. What I meant was that's great because now April can tell you what will happen then.
1: Exactly. Yeah. Run far away. This guy is the scum of the earth.
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0: Yeah, whatever. Steve's a rock star. He's played with Aerosmith, AC/DC, Metallica, blah, blah, blah, boring. But have you heard his impression of Steven Tyler?
27: 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Come on!
0: Now that's the goods right there. 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

studio. 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
12: Hello.
11: There's Pat Godwin.
13: Hey, Chick.
11: Hey, Pat. How's it going?
13: Going good.
11: All right. There's Jess Hooker.
14: Hey, Chick.
11: Hey. Hey. There's Josh Arnold.
15: Hi.
11: Ace Cosby.
16: Hello.
11: Oh, hey, Tom. How's it going?
15: Good.
11: Good. Glad to hear it.
15: I'm deep in thought over here.
11: Okay.
15: I'll have to stop maybe, being deep in thought.
11: Maybe radio.
12: I believe we have a guest.
15: I'm hoping if I look up in the thing. There he is. It's comedian Al Jackson. Look at that smile. How are you, Al?
17: I'm good. I just like seeing you guys come back in from break. You guys have hit that.

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Guns N' Roses and Patience on Wheels 104.5. Bob and Tom in the morning. And classic rock that really rocks all day. My name is Adam. It's great to have you with me this afternoon. Inching ever so close to another weekend. Good looking day today throughout the Great Lakes Bay region. Temperatures climbing up to around 80 this afternoon. AC/DC still out on their power-up tour. They will be in Atlanta tonight. And it was last week, I believe, it was announced. They've got a special opener for their show in St. Louis on September 8th. The Pretty Reckless was supposed to open that show. Taylor Momsen's got another gig, apparently. So the Foo Fighters will open for AC/DC. If you've got a ticket to that St. Louis show, you are lucky. Here's You Shook Me All Night Long on Wheels 104.5.

0: Wheels 104.5. We've got a sweet deal live on our website right now. We've got a sweet deal going live tomorrow morning at 9 a.m. The Ratskeller Food and Spirits. That sweet deal live right now. $50 to spend for just $25. 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Don't imagine those will last very long. So 9 a.m. tomorrow, maybe a few minutes before, head to the website, wheels1045.com, and click on Sweet Deals. Jimmy and Twisted Sister next.
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The huge truckload meat sale is happening in the parking lot there at Menards in Bay City. 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

0: Black Sabbath and War Pigs and Wheels 104.5. We lost Ozzy a little more than a year ago. Universal Studios unveiling their Halloween 2026 horror attraction, Ozzy Osbourne, Prince of Darkness. It's a haunted house that actually opens up in Orlando tomorrow. Will be open through November 1st. Includes a ride on the crazy train, a dungeon holding patient number 9, a graveyard hiding a werewolf, and Ozzy's on the throne that he used at his final show in Birmingham, England last year. Coming up, Van Halen.
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0: Wheels 104.5, Great Lakes Loons back home tonight. 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

Fleetwood Mac and Rhiannon on Wheels 104.5. While rumors continue to swirl about a possible Fleetwood Mac one-off reunion show, two things we do know for sure. Lindsey Buckingham has a new solo album that he is currently working on, and there will be an official Fleetwood Mac documentary directed by Frank Marshall that will likely be released sometime in 2027 in honor of the 50th anniversary of Rumors. Neil Young coming up GNR now on Wheels 104.5.

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0: We are your home for Michigan State football. Their season 1 week from tomorrow. Michigan State hosting the Toledo Rockets at Spartan Stadium in East Lansing. That game will kick off next Friday at 8 p.m. Following week, they'll host Eastern, and then they head to South Bend to take on Notre Dame. And coming up tonight, 6 p.m., Michigan State football season preview show will air right here on your home for Spartan football. Quiet Riot next.
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Wheels 104.5, Bob and Tom in the morning, and classic rock that really rocks all day. My name is Adam. It's great to have you with me. First, we lost Dolly Parton. Then we learned yesterday actor Tim Curry passed away after years of declining health, suffered a stroke in 2012. He also 80 years old. Tim Curry, best known as Dr. Frankenfurter in the Rocky Horror Picture Show, 1975, also played Pennywise in the ABC adaptation of Stephen King's It, also appeared in the 1985 movie Clue, among a ton of others. Celebrity deaths generally happen in threes, so we lost Dolly, we lost Tim Curry. Who's next?

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Wheels 104.5, looking at the forecast. Clear skies expected tonight, and that's important because a lunar eclipse will take place, which will turn the moon a blood red, beginning at around 9:23 tonight and peaking about quarter after midnight, should end at about 3:01. So if you are a night owl, turn your eyes to the skies tonight for that lunar eclipse. The Cars coming up, Golden Earring and Radar Love.

0: 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Your last chance to win some grounds passes to the Ally Challenge, which officially gets underway tomorrow. 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

Wheels 104.5, Bob and Tom in the morning. And classic rock that really rocks all day. Rush guitarist Alex Lifeson spending his birthday in Detroit. Rush played their first show at Little Caesars Arena last night. Alex Lifeson is turning 73 today, born August 27th, 1953. And night number two of Rush on their 50-something tour is tomorrow night. 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

Rat and Round and Round Wheels 104.5. Mentioned earlier how we've lost two big names of the music world and Hollywood the last couple of days. Lost Dolly Parton earlier in the week. Lost Tim Curry yesterday. Now I'm learning this afternoon we've lost Peter Cullen. He's famous for voicing Optimus Prime. He apparently passed away yesterday at his home in Los Angeles at the age of 85. Voiced Optimus Prime, the leader of the Autobots, the original 80s Transformers TV series. And then again, he returned to that role in the Michael Bay movie series. Peter Cullen dying at the age of 85. Steve Miller coming up, Van Halen now in Panama.

Silence in the truck. Old choice for someone who claims they like music. Classic rock that really rocks the stereo in your truck is on Wheels 104.5.

0: Easy on You. They've got a new album on the way, likely going to tour sometime early 2027 to support it. Coming up, 4 o'clock hour, your last chance to win tickets to the Ally Challenge. That's the PGA Tour Champions. That'll be at Warwick Hills in Grand Blanc. Pro-Am today. Tournament gets underway tomorrow. You get grounds passes to watch the golf, and then there's a live show tomorrow night. The Wildflowers, a Tom Petty tribute band, will perform on 17, and they've got live music on Saturday, too. Keith Urban will be in Grand Blanc. I'll have your last chance to win those tickets here coming up, so stay tuned. 38 special next.
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Wheels 104.5, Bob and Tom in the morning. The classic rock that really rocks all day. Some big names will be in Grand Blanc this weekend. Warwick Hills Country Club. It's the Champions Tour in the PGA. Stuart Sink, Ben Crane, John Daly, David Duval, Chris DeMarco, among others, will be playing Warwick Hills Pro-Am today. Golf starts tomorrow, and you could be there tomorrow. I've got a pair of tickets, my last pair of tickets to tomorrow. Round one of the Ally Challenge. You get grounds passes to walk the course there. And then Wildflowers, a Tom Petty tribute, performs on 17 tomorrow night. If you want to enter to win those tickets, text the keyword GREEN, G-R-E-E-N. Send that to 1-877-WHEELS-1. 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Your keyword is GREEN. And send that to 1-877-WHEELS-1. Cheap Trick coming up. Tom Petty now. And Refugee on Wheels 104.5.

0: Foghat's Low Ride Wheels, 104.5. Foghat still going strong. They're out on the road currently. Will actually be in Michigan tomorrow night. They'll be at the Lincoln Park Days Festival in Lincoln Park there in Metro Detroit. If you want details, ticket info, you want to make the trek down to the Metro Detroit area, foghat.com. 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

0: 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Show must go on. They lost drummer Frank Beard last week. They did postpone a couple of shows, but they are back out, continuing their tour. They were in Grand Rapids last night at Meyer Gardens and will be in Battle Creek tomorrow, the Firekeepers Casino Hotel and Event Center. 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

Wheels 104.5, Bob and Tom in the morning, and classic rock that really rocks all day. My name is Adam. It's great to have you with me. AC/DC still out on their power-up tour. They are actually in Atlanta tonight playing Mercedes-Benz Stadium, home of the Atlanta Falcons. They'll head to Houston, maybe worth a road trip to South Bend, Indiana. They'll be at the home of the Notre Dame Fighting Irish on September 4th. And then that show in St. Louis on September 8th, where it was just announced that the Foo Fighters doing a one-off opening for AC/DC. Poison coming up, Seeger now, Night Moves on Wheels 104.5.

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0: Wheels 104.5. Tigers lost 2-3 to the Rays. Got shut out yesterday, 3-0. Off day today for the Tigers. And then the LA Dodgers come to town for a weekend series. And that means Tarek Skubal, former Tiger, will get the start for the Dodgers coming up tomorrow. Great Lakes Loons are back home. They are home through Sunday, final regular season homestand. And the next couple of days will be busy at Dow Diamond, Thirsty Thursday, and Bavarian Night tonight. Star Wars Night tomorrow. Dogmen Night on Saturday and Kids Day, plus Fan Appreciation Day on Sunday. And it's Great Lakes Grand Carnival Day as well. They've got one more road trip, and then hopefully we're talking postseason baseball. Lions, one more in the preseason. They're taking on the Colts coming up on Saturday. You can hear that broadcast. Noon pregame, 1 o'clock kickoff on our sister station, Z93. And a big day in the NFL on Sunday. That will be cut day. So rosters will be have to be trimmed down to 53. Yes, and Mellencamp next.
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Tomorrow, we wrap up the week with another Wheels Free Fortune Friday. 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

0: Motley Crue and Girls, Wheels 104.5. My name's Adam. That'll wrap it up for me tonight. Tomorrow we wrap up the week. Free Fortune Friday tomorrow. We've got those In the Money scratch-off tickets. We'll be giving those away all day following the Bob and Tom Show, so make sure you're listening for that. Coming up 6 o'clock tonight, Meet the Spartans, a Michigan State football season preview show. So stick around for that. That'll be followed by Steve Gorman Rocks at 7 p.m. Led Zeppelin next.
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2: 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Jordan Hall with the pressure and a fourth down stop.
1: 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Kolkrick, and Dalton Shetler.
3: 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We are live at Meet the Spartans in Spartan Stadium. I'm Dalton Shetler alongside my partners, J.U. Kolkrick and Trey Mosley. And guys, look, there is a buzz, and there's been a buzz here all afternoon. There's an energy. Really, it's transcended beyond this afternoon. It's been all summer, ever since the announcement that Pat Fitzgerald would become the next head football coach for Michigan State. And as we have waited to get that era finally kicked off, folks, it sits about a week and a half away. I know you guys are excited, too.
4: Yeah, definitely excited for Spartan football to kick off again back in Spartan Stadium, packing this place out. And really excited, you know, a new coach coming to town, that and that always resonates, you know, a new sense of energy with Spartan fans. So they're going to see it's going to be a new look team. You know, we have a bunch of new guys on the team, a new coaching staff. We'll get more into that, you know, later on as we go. But, you know, there's just, like you alluded to, Dalton, there's just a lot of excitement that's going on right now for Spartan Nation.
5: Absolutely. You know, it happens every year when it gets to the fall and here in East Lansing with the students getting back to campus and everyone just anticipating that first game. So, you know, I'm looking forward to it, and everyone around here is looking forward to it as well.
3: Yeah, we've been looking forward to it for a while. You can start to tell there's a little bit more of that chill starting to happen at nighttime. You know, football season's around the corner. We're hungry for it in East Lansing. We got a great show coming up for everybody. We're going to be joined by the head man himself, Pat Fitzgerald. We'll have that for you in a moment. We also had Trent Fraley and Reese Dakin swing on by for just a moment. And look, we're going to be talking offense, defense, special teams throughout this show. But those are two of the six captains announced for this Michigan State football team. I know you guys have both been around the program, around the building here a little bit. These leaders that are front-facing for the

0: takes everything to the next level. I was fortunate enough my senior year to be voted captain by my teammates, and that sense of responsibility is something that you don't take lightly. And so these guys here, they're showing it by the way that they practice, the way they carry themselves, you know, in the classroom, off the field, and on the field as well.
1: Yeah, Jay, you couldn't have said that any better. You know, when you're a leader, all eyes are on you, from other players to coaches. When things get rocky, we look to you to see, okay, are you going to make the right decision? Are you leading by example? Are you saying the right things? Are you – everything that has to be done as a player on and off the field, you have to do it yourself, because if you don't, you know, everyone else will fall in line.
2: These are the leaders for the lead man, Pat Fitzgerald. 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We come back, we'll hear from head coach Pat Fitzgerald. 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
2: 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I'm Dalton Scheller alongside J.U. Colcrick, Trey Mosley, and now we're being joined by the head coach of the Michigan State football team, Pat Fitzgerald. Pat, when we talked a week ago, it was in Chicago at the Big Ten Media Days, and you said, I'm ready to be done with talking season and get to football season. Yeah. You got into fall camp. You've been working really hard. The guys have been working really hard. What have you enjoyed the most? What have you liked a lot so far about fall camp?
9: Yeah, just being with the guys, you know, just football, everything that goes along with it, from early morning workouts for myself personally to take care of my own health to the late nights of, you know, with the staff, putting everything, you know, together to get ready for the next day. I just, you know, I love the grind. I love everything about developing a team, and there's nothing better than training camp to do that.
2: When you mentioned developing a team, it seems like this group has really come together, and this week you actually announced the captains for the 2026 season. Kenny Soares on the defensive line, Trent Fraley the center, Alessio Milivojevic, of course, the quarterback returning, Jordan Hall, a multi-time captain now at linebacker, Nekai Martinez, and Reese Dakin. These six, what has really stood out to you? I know it's peer voted, but sure. What has stood out to you about their leadership and what's been able to win the locker room?
9: Yeah, I think every guy, I mean, if I were to say common traits, they're genuine. I think they're authentic leaders. They have done a really good job of giving of themselves. They get to know their teammates. A lot of times leadership is coupled with performance. It's not a one-to-one ratio, but all of these guys throw out some semblance, like Reese. the way he's punted in camp and spring ball has been unbelievable. But the other guys, too, the way they've practiced, the way they've been in workouts, I think the guys just really respect him. They're able to get out of their comfort zone and do more than just lead by example. We're going to need them. And, you know, to see the amount of guys that receive votes beyond just this six, I think tells us about the breadth and the depth.

0: depth of our leadership that we have?
1: I think everybody can quickly pick up on you that you like to work. You got a high energy for life. You got a high energy for working. Yeah. It feels like it's been contagious and infectious to the rest of your team. This fall camp, it feels like this is the period where guys, through hard work, through all sorts of things, they kind of come together. Have you noticed that? Has that made its way off the field as well? Has it transformed that way?
0: Yeah, I mean, it's been a major point of emphasis since we got here. Is it's just everybody's new, so how do we get to know each other? Get to know each other, talk, communicate, spend time. We did a great exercise called the five H's, like your hometown, your hero, things of that nature. Did that as a staff on our staff retreat. But there's all kinds of little nuances of things we've done. But most importantly, we've just spent quality time together at meals. You know, we restructured some things where, you know, we sit down, we had dinner, breakfast, or we had breakfast, but we had dinner together in spring ball. We've done it all through fall camp. We put the guys in the dorm for a week to be able to get to know each other and spend really 24/7 together. All those things have been kind of by design to hope that that would foster an environment. But it doesn't work unless the guys really buy into it, and they've done a terrific job. Now, that just gives us a chance. Like, I wish that was the answer to all of our ills and all the opportunities. If you don't have it, you don't have a chance. If you do have it, you do. Now you got to go out and make it happen. And that's kind of the next phase here as we start with Toledo here in the opener.
1: You know, there you talk a lot about the culture that you're building with this program. And I think a lot of fans have really enjoyed the videos of some of the greats and just bumped into Ken Manning shoulder to shoulder a moment ago here in the hallway. He's still around. Mark D'Antonio coming back speaking to the team. What is it that you're building with Michigan State football's culture under your watch?
0: Yeah, I just think you stand upon the shoulders of those that have been before you, and you have to understand the past to be able to, you know, emulate it or avoid the issues that may have happened. And, you know, no one's really done it better, you could argue, not only here at Michigan State but also in this league, than Ken Manning and Mark D'Antonio. And so I'd be a fool not to, number one, reach out to two people that I've always respected and have had a pretty good darn relationship with, Coach D for sure, and then Coach Manny. It was a respect thing, but now it's gone to a whole nother deeper level, and I'm very thankful for that, because they're giving of their time, they're giving of their wisdom, their expertise, to help me, help our staff, help the program. So we're very thankful for that. But, you know, we had Tony Mandrich was in town a couple weeks ago. You know, why would I not have maybe arguably the best offensive lineman visit with our O-line? It was great. He was terrific. Came out to practice. The list goes on and on. We want our guys to understand there's great history, there's great tradition, there's great success. Now it's our time. It's our turn. And too much is given, much is expected. And so I want to be able to model and emulate off those that have been before us.
1: Last question before we talk a little bit about your football team and round this out here with this preview special. Another thing, when you were introduced here, you talked a lot about the vertical alignment of this university. And, of course, President Kevin Guskowitz came back as Michigan State University's president. And last week, Spartan Nation was introduced to the new athletic director, Dan Bartholomew. I'm curious what you've been able to have of any interactions as you kind of go through fall camp with him and how he fits into what's being built here.
0: Yeah, I met Dan a couple of years ago. My son Ryan was getting recruited by Western Michigan, so got a chance to spend some maybe 20 minutes, half hour with him, just getting to know him, shooting the breeze in the indoor over there at Western. High energy, great success, national championships, a plan, and he wants to be here. You know, I think that's really important. Gus never left, so you know, I just want to make sure everybody's aware he never left. That was huge. I just can't thank Tom and you know, his beautiful wife and all those that were a part of helping Kevin and Amy, you know, really truly see why we felt so strongly about them as people, and then also Kevin as a leader. So that was huge. When that happened, you know, I felt very comfortable and confident that we were going to head right back in the right direction of where we, kind of what I was told and where we were going to go, you know, as we started this journey together. And then when, you know, the interview process happened with the ADs and how Kevin went through the process and then got a handful of us coaches involved kind of towards the end, you know, it's the right way to do it. You know, he 360'd all the candidates, and, you know, there was a lot of great ones, and I'd be remiss. I mean, John Palumbo has been great in the interim role. He was part of the hiring process when I got hired. I'm really hopeful John stays. I'd love to continue to work with him as our primary day-to-day sport administrator. But I have full confidence and trust in Dan that he's going to put together the right team and to have that alignment. And then I've gotten a chance to meet most of our key donors, and wow, do they care, and wow, are they generous, and wow, do they want us to win. So that's a recipe for me for success, and so I'm really happy for their support.
1: You know, it's fascinating. You go through all that, and there's a lot of reason to be excited. If you're a Michigan State football fan, you've got to be pretty excited as the season comes away a week and a half or so. Yeah. What has you the most excited about this 2026 Michigan State football team?
0: Yeah, I think just the brotherhood. You know, the way these guys have come together, our plan, they've bought into it. The credit goes to them. And now I want to go see it on display. I want to go see us play. You know, we've been able to kind of put everything together by design. You hope it goes one way. Oh, I didn't think it was going to go that way. We can turn it back another way quickly because we were the ones that designed it. You go in the arena, the ball goes in the air. It's now chaos, right? Now, the structure of the organization, this is not my first head coaching job, as you know, first game. But how is this group going to handle it? The ebb and flow of a game, the success, how do we handle it, the adversity, and everything in between. So looking forward to all of it.
1: Well, you're the leader now, but at one point you were one of the guys. How excited are these guys to go hit somebody that's not wearing green and white finally?
0: Yeah, you know, I never want to speak for the guys, but I know how I felt at this point. And, yeah, they're tired of each other in a good way, right? But, yeah, I think the one thing that is evident is we're a team, right, and coming out of camp. I mean, it's my understanding there were some issues with that in the past, but there's no doubt we've got a unified front, and the guys are excited to play.
1: Michigan State head football coach Pat Fitzgerald, we want to thank you so much for the time. Wish you the very best of luck heading into kickoff, and we'll see you real soon.
0: Thanks, buddy. Go green.
2: There you go. Michigan State head football coach Pat Fitzgerald, 110 wins in his career, of course, compiling at Northwestern, and he's the 14th winningest coach in Big Ten football history. JU, all the different things he had to say there, his resume, his credential, the energy, his presence he brings here, what sticks out to you?
3: You know, the thing that sticks out to me, especially a guy that's, you know, being a former player, the camaraderie that the guys have right now, and some of the things that Coach Fitz did to bring back that camaraderie, such as bringing them to the dorms for training camp. You know, that's something that hadn't been done since Mark D'Antonio left. You know, I remember, you know, when we were here with John L. Smith, when I was playing, we weren't in the dorms, and then Coach D came in. We had to go back to the dorms, and it just brings your team closer together in ways that you got to meet different guys that you normally would not, you know, sit and have lunch with, you know, in your room before, you know, you go to bed, you're winding down, having conversations with those guys. And, you know, I like those aspects of things because during the college football season, during any football season, any game, what, you know, and for that matter, there's going to be lows. There's going to be highs, but there's going to be lows. It's how you respond. And if you know the guy next to you has your best interest, and if you can look right, you can look left and draw strength from that guy next to you, you have a shot. And I think that's what that's being built. Those are part of the little foundation piece that people don't see when the lights go on in Spartan Stadium.
1: Trey?
4: You know, Coach Fitz is a great man for this job. You know, him having history in the Big Ten, having success, being a former player, he knows everything about the game, you know, and that's the type of coach you want to play for. Guys will lay everything on the line when they know that their coach is going to give them everything he has and have their back, you know, in the field. And when you can have someone like that bringing the program together and have former players like myself and JU and even other former players say, yeah, that's the guy, you know, you have things on the right track. And now it's up to the players to put all their hard work they've had into the season and leading into week one.
2: You know, one of the things that I do want to talk about here while we have a moment, the coaching staff that Pat Fitzgerald has assembled here at Michigan State, because you look on the defensive side, he retains Joe Rossi as defensive coordinator, but also goes and grabs Max Bolla, brings him as defensive coordinator as well, also a linebackers coach. Nick Sheridan comes in on the offensive side of the ball. Special teams-wise, you bring in LeVar Woods, who, look, all you have to say, he's from Iowa. And I think that should ring enough bells with what Iowa special teams has been. What impresses you the most? What do you like about what's been assembled, JU?
3: The thing that impresses me the most is, and it's a blessing and a curse in a way, that Coach Fitzgerald hasn't coached, you know, hasn't been a head coach since 2022. Hmm. So switching jobs, traditionally what coaches would do is they would just bring their staff with them. You know, there's that familiarity, that comfortability of, hey, I know this guy, we've been together, we're going to do the same thing over and over again. But that was not the case here. He didn't have a staff that he could just bring with him. And I think that's a positive in the favor of the Spartans, because he brought guys from different programs. You talk about LeVar Woods from Iowa, a hard-nosed, hard-hitting program there, bringing that toughness to Michigan State. You got guys like Nick Sheridan, whose lineage is coaching. You know, his father, everybody coaching. Nick is he's a guy that's going to be a head coach in the next 4 years. Mm-hmm. Joe Rossi, he's going to be a head coach in the next 3 years. LeVar, so the Spartans really pretty much have four head coaches on this team, you know, with the coordinators and Fitzgerald himself as well. So I think it's a nice mix of players, of coaches that are here and to bring different things to the program.
2: I think you're absolutely right. It's certainly going to be really exciting to see, and of course we're going to be talking about this throughout the rest of the way. When we come back, we're going to talk about Nick Sheridan and that offense a little bit. We'll be joined by Trent Fraley. 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We're live from Spartan Stadium with Trey Mosley, J.U. 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

0: We are back live from Meet the Spartans for the MSU football preview show presented by Farm Bureau Insurance. And what a great event it was here today with Meet the Spartans. A lot of the kids are starting to wrap up and walk out of Spartan Stadium now, but a lot of autographs on hand. They had to cap the line for the Pat Fitzgerald interviews and photo requests. He's Mr. Popular. We just got to talk to him.
1: Yeah, everyone loves the head coach early in the season, especially a new head coach. You know, it's currently right now that honeymoon stage, and it's up to him to keep that love flowing, you know, by motivating the guys, you know, to just fight. You know, that's the big thing. Fight for 40 minutes every single game. 48 minutes, 60 minutes, 60 minutes. Fight for 60 minutes.
0: You're in the high school ranks. Yeah. 48 minutes. But no, and I think you don't have to find much external source for Pat Fitzgerald to get motivation. I think that's a highly motivated individual to start just everything. That's authentically him. But let's segue over to this Michigan State offense. And JU, I want to start with you because you mentioned Nick Sheridan as an offensive coordinator coming in here, somebody who could very well be a head football coach in the next however many years that you projected. But this is somebody who comes in and he gets the benefit of bringing back a returning starting quarterback, Alessio Milivojevic. What do you like about this offensive unit?
1: Yeah, I like the offensive unit because let's go to where it all begins, where everything starts for an offense. It's that offensive line. I thought the Spartans did a really good job of identifying the problems that they had last year and the years previous. And I think Spartan fans are going to see a much improved offensive line going into the season. This season, one, they've been healthy through training camp. You know, that's a huge plus. That wasn't the case last season. Right. So these guys going in there, a healthier offensive line, and what that's going to do is going to give some comfort to returning starter Alessio Milivojevic. He's a guy that, if he's given time, he's a guy that has poise, he has composure back there, and he can deliver the football. So Nick Sheridan's offense, it's a type of offense. Sometimes some people might say it could be boring, but it's effective. And just when you think it's boring, that's when he's going to go over the top and take shots downfield. So that's what it keeps a defense on their heels at all times. You can't fall asleep at the wheel.
0: Which lines up with what Pat Fitzgerald was just talking about. If you've got cute plays, don't bother sending them in. We're going to run the football. We're going to do some simple things. Trey, what do you like about this offense?
2: Yeah, like JU said, first retooling the offensive line. You know, it starts up front. But then also having a veteran running back who has the experience and the firepower to make the big play, to pass block, to do everything that a great running back needs to do. And then when it gets to the receiver room, you have a bunch of guys who are looking to prove themselves. And when you have that, guys have a chip on their shoulder, and that allows for competition within the receiver room throughout camp. But then when the game comes, everyone's fighting for that ball. And that's good because now a defense can't key in on one guy. You have a bunch of weapons who are all a threat.
1: Yeah, and that receiving room, I want to, you know, take a second to look at that receiving room, because you look in that Michigan State receiving room, there is not one guy that's like a star, like the standout guy that's going to be like going into the season, this is our number one. Mm-hmm. This is going to be, and that's a good thing. Mm-hmm. This is going to be receiving by committee. Different games, you're going to see different guys, you know, show up and make the big plays down there. But a guy that I'm really excited for is that Krishan McCray in the slot position, because there's a lot of things that they can do with him. But this year is going to be receiver by committee.
0: Well, and I know we have an interview to get to here in a moment, but while we're talking about that receiver room, you bring up big play McCray, Krishan McCray, but you also have in there transfers, some new faces, and Frederick Moore coming over from Michigan.
1: Yes, he's due.
0: KK Smith comes from Notre Dame. But the one I want to bring up here, JU and Trey, Rodney Bullard. And I want to bring up Rodney Bullard Jr.'s name because it was just announced a couple of days ago by head coach Pat Fitzgerald that he would be eligible. There was a bit of a dispute that they had to work through with the NCAA and his eligibility. He is now deemed eligible, and that is a huge injection in the arm for this MSU offense.
1: It absolutely is, Dalton. And you saw, you know, Spartan fans go back to the Minnesota game when he caught that deep one down. He's the type
0: 71 yard.
1: Yeah, he's the type of guy that can take the top off for the receiving core there. We're talking about keeping the defense on their heels. So this is a big get for the Spartans, and thankfully he stayed the course throughout. He kept in it mentally and physically all the way through, not knowing what the results was going to be, but thankfully it was the right result that came there, and this kid has an opportunity to finish his college career as a Spartan.
2: Absolutely. I'm definitely expecting a big season from Rodney Bullard. Just like JU said, the mindset to not know if you're going to be eligible or not, that's not easy for anyone, but to have the awareness to just keep working, keep grinding, and just hope that everything works in your favor. He's done that, you know, throughout camp, throughout spring ball. He was staying active and everything like that. So now it's time to shine, and I'm looking forward to that.
0: Well, let's 360 back, because the origin of this was JU talking about that offensive line and Trey talking about Cam Edwards, a veteran running back. And a lot of that running game will be dictated by one of the men up front, that being the center, Trent Fraley, who transferred over from North Dakota State, actually won the Remington Trophy for the FCS level. We had a chance to catch up with him, and let's listen in on what that conversation was. We are now being joined by Michigan State center Trent Fraley, who has also been named here recently a captain of the Spartans. Trent, thank you so much for joining us. I introduce you as captain. You're new to Michigan State football. This is year one. What does that mean to you to already make such an impression on your teammates?
3: Yeah, honestly, I'm just honored and really blessed that my teammates and peers, they chose me to be a captain for them, you know, represent them in the right way. And, you know, it's been a great 8-9 months, however long we've been here so far, but I'm just really looking forward to the season.
0: And, of course, you come over from North Dakota State. Trent, when we hit the rewind button back to the offseason and the portal season, what was it about Michigan State that stood out to you? How did you end up in the green and white?
3: Yeah, honestly, meeting with Coach Fitzgerald, he was just, you could tell that he cares, just even meeting him briefly for the time that I was here. And then Coach Tobacco, Coach Sheridan, really, those were the main guys, I'd say, that I met on my recruiting trip. They just showed that they cared about football, their football coaches, and even Coach Welsh. You know, I came in here for my visit, and I was like, hey, like, what type of workouts do you do? And he grabs a medicine ball, has me hold there, do some squats and some other stuff, and I'm like, all right, like, they all have passion. So that was very important for me.
0: You know, one of the other things, too, and I'll paraphrase because I don't remember it word for word, but Pat Fitzgerald was talking to the media a little bit about you a few moments ago and said that you're somebody who likes to move people against their will, and that Pat Fitzgerald likes people that like to move people against their will. So is that how you would describe your style? Where does that come from?
3: Yeah, I definitely agree with that. That is something I enjoy, especially playing in the offensive line. But, yeah, I think just growing up as a kid, obviously my dad, he's an offensive line coach himself. So I think ever since I started playing football in fifth grade, that's kind of just been my mindset every single day for football. So I've had it for a while.
0: That's awesome. I remember when we met with Pat Fitzgerald a month ago at the Big Ten Football Media Days, and we were talking some about, you know, what's the system going to be, and he warned fans, if you like a bunch of cute, creative plays, feel free to not send those in, because we're going to run duo, we're going to run outside zone, we're just going to hit you right in the teeth. Yeah. Is that something that you've, I don't even want to say adapted to, because you carry some of this with you from North Dakota State, but how has that been?
3: Yeah, it's been great. I mean, I think as an offensive line, we're kind of built for it. You know, we're big up front, we're mean, we're nasty, and we're just going to play physical all game.
0: Well said. You can't really do much better than that. I do want to ask you, too, because the center, you do have to think quite a bit out there beyond just what some other players' responsibilities are. Pat Fitzgerald's system, and when you take a look at the offensive unit and the offensive staff as a whole, has this been something that everybody feels really comfortable with now? Do you have it down like the back of your hand? Are you feeling at that kind of spot as you get closer to kicking things off through fall camp?
3: Yeah, I definitely do. I mean, coming in the spring, I mean, it's a lot to learn, you know, a whole new system you're trying to put in plays, and they were good, you know, not putting in too much, letting us to learn the basics first. But coming back now, there's little, like, nuances that you can do within a play, certain calls that you have to make. And we might not have been making them in the spring, but now come fall camp, I mean, we're clicking with everything. As soon as something happens, we see somebody move over just a little bit, and we're all on the same page, and we know what's about to happen.
0: You know, offensive line play isn't just a direct result of the running game, but it feels like offensive line is something that people struggle to evaluate maybe the most still in the game of football, so we kind of equate that. In Michigan State football history, if you say the words pound, green, pound, everybody knows what it means, and it's about feeding some of the best running backs of all time. Lorenzo White, J.U. Colcrick, who's on this broadcast as well, and so many others. How much pride do you and your teammates up there on the line taking, getting it back to where it's been? And how good is Edwards in the backfield to really make that happen as well?
3: Yeah, I mean, it's awesome you say that. We just had Coach Manny in our meeting room, and he brought that up this morning about pound, green, pound. And, you know, I really think just from then, this whole mentality that we've had going into this summer, it's been to run the ball. I think as an offensive lineman, it's nice to pass the ball. It's a good alternative, but we would love to be a run game first type of team. And yeah, Cam, I mean, he's special back there, you know. Just whenever he gets his reps in team and just you're blocking, and then you just see him fly by you, and you know that you're getting some points on the board. So he's been exciting to watch.
4: That's awesome. Trent, we'll wrap up with this one. I'm sure as you keep going through some of the dog days of fall camp, and now you're a week and a half from getting the football season kicked off, tell me how excited you are to hit somebody else not wearing green and white right now.
3: Yeah, I mean, it's an awesome feeling. You know, you really do get tired and frustrated at the defense that you're going up against every day. So I'm really just looking forward to line up against somebody in other colors and hit them.
4: Trent Fraley, want to thank you so much for the time. Congratulations on being a captain, and best of luck with the upcoming season.
3: Sir, thank you. I appreciate it.
5: Great conversation there with Trent Fraley, who's come in and become one of the captains of this Michigan State football team. You know, he talked about his father. By the way, for the listeners who might be uninitiated, his father, Hank Fraley, was actually an offensive lineman in the NFL for 11 seasons, played with the Eagles and Browns, and now he serves actually as the run game coordinator for the Detroit Lions and the offensive line coach. So I would say it's in his blood.
1: Yeah, it's definitely in his blood, and he understands the thing about running the football, you know, especially his dad being the O-line coach in Detroit. And for you fantasy football players out there, Jamal Gibbs is the number one fantasy guy out there, so hopefully it translates over here, too, in Spartan Stadium.
5: We just need to make this contagious. Come over to East Lansing as well. That's good stuff. Hey, Spartan fans, Abbott and the Big Ten are back with the We Give Blood Drive. 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
5: 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Big B Coffee, the official coffee of Michigan State Athletics. I'm Dalton Shetler, glad to be here with you this evening alongside my partners J.U. Colcrick and Trey Mosley. Guys, we spent a lot of time just now on the offense. Let's switch to the other end, the defense for Michigan State, because I think, frankly, if you're taking a look at the Spartan roster, the linebacking room might be the biggest strength for Michigan State in the 2026 season. J.U., what do you think?
1: I totally agree with you that the linebacking room is going to be that strength for the Spartans. You know, a guy that's returned the heart and soul, not just of the defense, but of this team. You know, a guy that embraces what it means to be a Spartan dog, what it means to be a Spartan warrior in Jordan Hall, you know, making his return, you know, for the Spartan football season this year. And Jordan Hall is a guy that I compare him, you know, people like to make a lot of comparisons to, you know, guys that, and if I look at Jordan Hall as more like a Bobby Wagner, the linebacker played for the Seattle Seahawks and Washington Commanders. Now, you know, a great run stopper, a great blitzer, a great mind. He studies the game, understands the game very well. The only knock in Jordan Hall's game is his pass coverage. You know, so we're going to see this year. I know he likes to go and dissect film, look at the year before, and really see, you know, where he can gain strength from. And I think that's something we're going to see a lot of vast improvement on in the pass coverage.
5: Well, and he's one of the captains of this group. But let's move over to the secondary because there's another captain back there in Nekai Martinez who comes back. Trey, what really impresses you about this secondary that, look, we highlight Nekai Martinez, but I think a lot of people are going to come to know and love Trey Bell transferring over from Iowa State, too.
2: Yeah, I love the mix of some new faces along with some guys who've been in the program already. You know, having that camaraderie and chemistry, it goes a long way in the secondary. So chemistry, being able to communicate on a high level quickly is going to be important. And I think Nekai Martinez, having him over the top of everything is amazing. You know, just in the four games we saw him last year when he was healthy, he's a ball hawk. And as a corner, as a linebacker, knowing you have a safety like that behind you, it allows you to play more aggressive because you know he's going to clean up any mistake you may make.
5: JU?
1: Yeah, but the thing is, let's not sit here and act like it's all roses here. Let's not sugarcoat anything. One of the biggest problems in the Spartan defense for the last 5 years, I would say, is the secondary. And the issue with the secondary is the lack of communication. You see a lot of busted plays, and then you see them looking at each other trying to figure out what happened. You know, you have these two guys, Bell and Martinez, back there. They're supposed to be, they're the captains of the secondary there. They're the quarterbacks of the secondary. The communication is going to be huge. How teams communicate when it's loud out there, you can't hear each other. So the signals, you have to be paying attention. So I want to take a deep look at this secondary, especially next Friday, to see the improvement in the communication there.
5: Well, and what helps that secondary outside of just the communication piece, the guys up front. And what Michigan State has up front and some edge rushers. Look, it's an honor to wear the jersey number one. It always has been a big thing for Michigan State. Certainly is for Pat Fitzgerald. We understand the tradition he's bringing with that. Kenny Soares is somebody who started with his career at Northwestern with Pat Fitzgerald, then went to NC State. Now he's back, and he'll be wearing jersey number one. What do you think of the pressure up front?
1: The pressure up front's huge, and Kenny Soares is a guy, once he got that number one jersey, I really went back, watched a lot of film on him, especially his NC State film. He's a guy that he comes downhill, he wants to get to, he see ball, eat ball, but the guys up front, like you talked about, it's key for that secondary. You know, there's what they call, pressure coverage and everything. That's the guys up front. If they can get pressure on the quarterback without sending extra guys, that's a win for the defense right there. And if they can do that on a consistent basis, Joe Rossi, defensive coordinator, can do a bunch of different schemes, different twists up front to confuse the quarterback.
5: There's a lot of reason to be excited about that. Before we take a break here real quick, Trey, I want to circle back to the linebacker room because we didn't get your comment, but also you went against one of the new Spartan linebackers in the Big Ten, Caleb Wheatland, who started off at Maryland. You played against this guy. Of course, then he went to Auburn, and now he's here at MSU. What are Spartan fans getting out of Caleb Wheatland?
2: Yep. So, yeah, I had a firsthand look at Caleb. You know, he's a physical linebacker who likes to play sideline to sideline, and that's the type of linebacker you need, especially here in East Lansing. If you go back and look at all the top defenses that we've had over the years, they've all had great linebacker play, and we don't want to just put all that pressure on Jordan Hall, but when you have a deep room, adding Caleb and Brady coming back off an injury, that goes a long way because you need tough guys in the middle, especially in the Big Ten throughout a long season, and I think they all are going to contribute and play well this year.
1: And keep an eye on Crawford, the linebacker transfer from Buffalo. 81 tackles last year. This kid, you know, he spent, you know, time in Buffalo. You know, Buffalo's a hard-nosed blue-collar city. You know, not just because I'm from Buffalo.
0: I was
1: going
0: to say, here we go.
1: But this is a guy, you know, I went to practice and watched him. He's a physical guy, and I think he's going to be a nice fit in there for the Spartans. Spartan fans are going to be excited with this linebacker core.
5: There is a lot so far to uncover and to be excited if you're a Spartan fan. The MSU Football Preview is presented by Farm Bureau Insurance. We'll be back with more after a break here on the Spartan Media Network.
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5: 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All right, guys, let's take a look at this schedule before we pivot over to special teams. If we take a look, Michigan State, of course, opens up next Friday against Toledo. It's an 8 p.m. kick. We're going to be taking the airwaves at 6:30. After that, it's a home game against Eastern Michigan, and that is number one of a trend that we're going to be seeing throughout the course of this football season. The reason why that's number one is because there's a former Michigan State quarterback who will make a return with that appearance, that being Noah Kim, which that's going to make some juicy storylines.
1: Yeah, absolutely. And, that you know, Trey can speak more about that's his guy. You know, when Noah was here, you go to Maryland, train with him. And I believe this is Noah's seventh year.
2: May be his seventh year, if I'm not mistaken.
1: Yeah, granted a seventh season to come back. And, you know, he's a guy that, you know, he's going to come into Spartan Stadium with a lot to prove, with a huge chip on his shoulders, because he felt he didn't get a fair shake. And when he did get in there, he got injured and was plain injured. You know, people from the outside didn't know that. So he transferred to Coastal Carolina, I believe, and then to Eastern last year, where he had a tremendous season at Eastern Michigan last season. And this year, they're excited to have him back in the building. He's named a captain on the team in Eastern Michigan, and he's going to come into Spartan Stadium with a chip on his shoulder.
0: Well, Trey, go ahead and help out Joe Rossi and Max Buller right now. What's the scouting report on Noah Kim?
2: That's funny. I love Noah. But, at this point, you know, I want him to play good. But, you know, at the end of the day, we got to get the win. But when it comes to Noah, he's a level-headed quarterback. And people don't understand the importance of that as a quarterback. You can't get too high or too low because there's so many ups and downs throughout a game. But, you know, Rossi's he's a guy who knows how to coach ball. I don't really have to tell him much on how to stop a quarterback. He's going to put a great game plan together to do whatever he thinks is best to slow down that offense.
0: Well, let's take a look forward then, because it's the return of the Megaphone Trophy game. It's been a long time coming for this, nearly a decade, but Michigan State will be at Notre Dame on September 19th, and then it's the Big Ten season. The Nebraska Cornhuskers come into town to close out September. To begin October, it's up to Madison, Wisconsin to face the Badgers, and then hosting Illinois on October 10th, which brings us to trend number two of this pattern, as Caton Hauser is announced as the quarterback for the Fighting Illini, and he'll make a return to Spartan Stadium. That should be really interesting as well.
1: Yeah, once again, another former Spartan quarterback who feels he didn't get a good shake, and he left Michigan State and went on to do a lot of nice things other places, and now going to Illinois, that Brent Bielema team, you know, well coached. Brent's a great coach. He's going to get the most out of Caton Hauser, and you know, once again, he's a guy that's going to come in here to prove Spartan Nation that he should have been the guy all along.
2: Yeah, just being able to play with Caton as well, you know, I was able to catch some passes and touchdowns from both those guys in the same season. So it's crazy the day and age we are in college football when you can see two or more former players of your program in the same season. You know, it's a lot of parity, but it's going to make for a lot of juicy storylines, like you mentioned earlier.
0: Yeah, that's wild for you, too, to have that experience and perspective and then you go against them. Well, and it doesn't slow down because tread number three is the following week, and this one might be the juiciest of all because October 17th, Northwestern comes to Spartan Stadium, which brings back Aiden Childs, who's been announced as the starting quarterback. But, of course, as we started the show, look, Pat Fitzgerald is the 14th winningest coach in Big Ten football history. Those 110 wins came at Northwestern. So this one is going to be a massive game in East Lansing.
1: Yeah, it absolutely will be a good game in East Lansing. You know, kind of like for Fitzgerald himself, just playing his alma mater, playing the team that he coached for all that time, you know, in Spartan Stadium. That's going to be big, but also Aiden Childs coming back to Michigan State. That's something that's going to be big. Aiden Childs is a guy that I love the kid. I think he's a terrific quarterback, and I think he's going to do very well in that Chip Kelly offense that Northwestern has. That fast pace, it plays well to Aiden Childs' style. So the Spartans defense, they're going to be in for a big day. They're going to have to contain him because we all know he can throw the football,
0: but his legs
1: is something that can beat you as well. So he's going to come in here, another guy, more so than the other two, with a chip on his shoulder to say, hey, this is what I can do. This is the type of quarterback I can be if I'm granted the opportunity to do that.
2: You know what? I was just thinking from last year, the former players who came back into Spartan Stadium probably had their best game of the season versus us going against the former team. So I just want everyone to know that those three games that we have circled, those quarterbacks are going to come in here and try to destroy the defenses. So I'm looking forward to it because those games are going to be where we see, okay, is our defense for real, legit? Because they're not just playing against anyone who has no ties or anything like that, but we're playing against a team who has a guy who wants to prove everyone in the stadium wrong, and they're going to get their best effort.
1: And, you know, let's going back to the schedule here, Dalton, that a game that you kind of glossed over a little bit there. A game,
0: hey, look, we don't have all day to talk, but go on.
1: But a game that I think will be the true measuring stick for the Spartans early in the season is that game in South Bend at Notre Dame. You know, that game marking also the 60th anniversary for the 10-10 tie, the greatest game in college football history. You know, so that is something that's going to be, you know, very interesting. It's a great measuring stick. A lot of people, a lot of college football pundits and experts are picking Notre Dame to be, you know, in the college football playoffs, if not the national title game.
0: Right.
1: You know, is this the time that Marcus Freeman can get them over the hump? But, you know, so that's going to be a really cool game, an interesting game. We talk about the megaphone being on the line there. Playing in South Bend is a special place to play. Once you go there, you come out that shared tunnel. It's, you know, you get goosebumps walking out there. But, you know, once you get out there, it's football. I know now at Notre Dame, before they had the natural grass, they didn't used to cut it down as low because they wanted to slow down the other athletes that are there. But now they have turf there, so equal playing field. But we're going to have to lean on Max Bulla, who was the defense, the linebackers coach last year, to say, give us some tendencies.
0: Well, and think about this overall as we get ready to take a break. So we're talking about three games where the Spartans will have to face a former quarterback of theirs. That's a quarter of the season. But there's also two trophy games, the one at Notre Dame that you just highlighted, and the other one that rounds out the rest of the schedule, if we have to pick one and continue to move on, November 7th in Ann Arbor, Paul Bunyan Trophy's on the line, and nothing more really needs said than that.
1: Mm-hmm.
0: We're live from Meet the Spartans for the MSU Football Preview Show, presented by Farm Bureau Insurance. 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

0: 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All right, JU and Trey, not a lot of time here, but we've got to address special teams because a great punter comes over in the name of Reese Dakin, but also a great coach in LeVar Woods. And I think a lot of people should be really excited about LeVar Woods coming to East Lansing. JU?
1: Yeah, absolutely. You should be excited because, some of the biggest hiccups that Michigan State's had in the past few years has been on the special teams side of the ball. And a guy coming in with the discipline that he brings to the special teams, the intensity that he brings to the special teams, and then bringing in a punter like he did. I saw the guy punt an 88-yard punt in practice the other day. So we're in good hands for the special teams side of the ball.
2: Absolutely. You know, special teams is so crucial to winning games. And when you have a great coach like LeVar Woods, you know, leading that ship, you can feel at ease knowing that he's going to get the job done and have guys in the right place to succeed.
0: And it's certainly going to be a lot of fun to see that develop here at Michigan State. We'll be back with more from the MSU Football Preview Show, presented by Farm Bureau Insurance. 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
0: 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All right, guys. And with Meet the Spartans now closing, it's been a great evening, great afternoon. It's now time to really look forward to the season opener. Next Friday, Toledo, the Rockets come to town, 8 o'clock kick, 6:30, we take the air on the network. What has you maybe, I don't want to keep using the word excited, but it's hard not to feel that enthusiasm. Maybe what are you most looking forward to with this Michigan State group?
1: I'm looking forward to seeing what type of identity this team comes out with offensively and defensively.
2: Yeah, just seeing the guys get back in the stadium. You know, how are they going to take pride in playing in front of, 75,000 fans?
0: All of that is coming up before we know it. Just now, 9 days away, we'll be kicking things off from East Lansing. I do want to give a big thank you on the way out the door. Big thanks to Matt Contreras Valenzuela back in the Skyview Studios. Big thanks to head coach Pat Fitzgerald for joining us, Trent Fraley as well. A reminder as well, the first Pat Fitzgerald show will be next Tuesday, September 1st at 7 o'clock. Join JU, myself, and Pat Fitzgerald for that from One North Kitchen and Bar. And until next time, for my partners Trey Mosley, JU Colcrick, I'm Dalton Shetler. So long, and go green!
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